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0: 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The Oak Ridge Boys. Ricky Skay. Ronnie Millsap. Johnny Paycheck. And Johnny Cash.

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3: 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The Archies, Sugar Sugar.

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0: 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Ricky Skaggs. Ronnie Milsap. Johnny Paycheck. And George Jones.
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wonder if you're lonesome tonight. 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
3: Now, Katie, you have a joke for us?
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0: 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Everybody knows the following artist as the Coal Miner's Daughter. Inducted into the Country Music Hall of Fame in 1988, and with 16 number one singles, here's Loretta Lynn.

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1: Today in history, June 30th, 1906. A major step forward for America's food and drug safety as President Theodore Roosevelt signs the Pure Food and Drug Act and the Meat Inspection Act. 1936. Gone with the Wind, the Civil War era novel by Margaret Mitchell that becomes a silver screen classic, is published. 1994. The U.S. Figure Skating Association punishes skater Tanya Harding for her role in the attack on rival Nancy Kerrigan. It strips Harding of the national championship, banning her from the organization for life. And 1917.
2: 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Stormy weather.
1: 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Today in history, June 30th, Camille Bohannon, The Associated Press.

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0: 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Coming up next is an artist who, in the middle 1970s, became the biggest seller for RCA Records since Elvis Presley. With over 39 number one hits, here's Charlie Pride.

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1: Today in history, June 30th, 1906. A major step forward for America's food and drug safety as President Theodore Roosevelt signs the Pure Food and Drug Act and the Meat Inspection Act. 1936. Gone with the Wind, the Civil War era novel by Margaret Mitchell that becomes a silver screen classic, is published. 1994. The U.S. Figure Skating Association punishes skater Tanya Harding for her role in the attack on rival Nancy Kerrigan. It strips Harding of the national championship, banning her from the organization for life. And 1917.
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0: 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Coming up next is an artist who, in the middle 1970s, became the biggest seller for RCA Records since Elvis Presley. With over 39 number one hits, here's Charlie Pride.

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0: understand, Loretta. I'm trying to tell you that I...
1: The talk is around that we're through.
0: Yeah, I know. I've heard it too.
1: Oh, darling, tell me what to do.
0: But that's just it. That's what I'm trying to tell you.

0: it would come to this.
1: You tell me it's over and done.
0: I really thought that I loved you, and you know that.
1: You say that you've had all your fun.
0: And you just got to believe me.

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1: Now, another exciting episode in the life of the most fantastic crime fighter the world has ever known. Once again, the world is about to be destroyed by a very diabolical. And once again, the wonderful white-winged warrior isn't around, because at the moment he's flying across the Atlantic Ocean, of all places, and can't be reached. And therefore, in a desperate effort to find help during this crisis, the commissioner of police turns to the only other person big enough for the job.
2: Hello, this is the Masked Mother speaking.
3: Yes, this is Miss Hellfinger, Maternal Marauder.
2: Oh, goodness, how are you, darling?
3: Fine, I'm calling for the commissioner.
2: He's not here.
3: Thank you. The commissioner said
2: that... Darling, we must have lunch together soon.
3: Yes.
2: I have found the most adorable little restaurant with the most darling little dress shop next to it.
3: Very nice. The commissioner said to tell you that the world is about to be destroyed by a very diabolical...
2: Oh, please don't talk about things like that.
3: Well, I'm sorry.
2: That means there will be looting and pillaging and plundering... Tell me all about it.
3: Well, the commissioner would like you to come over right away and help save it.
2: Save what?
3: The world.
2: Me? Save the world?
3: That's the idea.
2: Oh, I couldn't. I simply couldn't.
3: Well, I'm sorry, but
2: well,
3: we really...
2: Well, for one thing, my hair isn't even set.
3: Well, I don't really...
2: And I don't have a thing to wear. Oh, gracious me.
3: It really doesn't matter.
2: And I do need a new support foundation.
3: Maternal Marauder, it's just that we're not able to reach your son, the Winged Warrior. He's somewhere over the Atlantic right now.
2: He's really just fine.
3: How do you know that?
2: He expects to be in Paris by April.
3: Well, how do you know that?
2: Well, I missed my big bird boy, and I simply couldn't resist calling him last night.
3: You called him?
2: Of course. I was happy to hear his voice. But a telephone call to the Atlantic is so expensive.
3: How could you make a telephone call to the Atlantic Ocean?
2: Well, I took the big finger beside my thumb and placed it in the tiny holes where I saw numbers.
3: Maternal Marauder, would we be able to call the Winged Warrior?
2: Why, yes, even a child can do it. Tell the commissioner to take his big finger.
3: Do you have his number?
2: Simply dial O, my dear, and ask for the Atlantic.
3: All right, I'll give it a try.
2: Oh, and Miss Hellbringer.
3: Yes.
2: After you tell him about all the looting and pillaging and plundering...
3: Yes.
2: Tell him Sadie Lechner sends her love and a big kiss.
3: Okay, I'll do that.
2: Oh, that's my good friend, Emma Lechner's only daughter.
3: I know.
2: And if you'll subtly mention that she's still attractive, unmarried, and single, I'd appreciate it.
3: Right.
2: Thank you.
1: Wow. So you can dial O and ask for the Atlantic. And of a Sunday night, it's probably not too expensive.
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There's an old Australian stockman lying dying. And he gets himself up onto one elbow and he turns to his mates who are gathered round and he says, "Watch me wallabies feed, mate. Watch me wallabies feed. 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
1: This song was number one in Canada, the UK, and 4 weeks in the US in March 1969. It has 11 key changes. Here is Tommy Rowe and Dizzy.

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1: Hello, Americans. 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
2: And now, the rest of the story.
3: Mr. McWhirter has lived a fascinating life. He was born August 12, 1925, educated at Chesterton and Marlborough, served in the British Royal Navy from 1943 to 46, was a sub-lieutenant assigned to a minesweeper. After the war, he attended Oxford University, where he became a sprinter on the school's record-setting relay team. After college, he opened a fact service for newspapers and yearbooks and encyclopedias. He also published a monthly track magazine called Athletics World. And yet, if Mr. McWhirter's story is fascinating, it's not because of what you've just heard, but rather because he, Mr. McWhirter, is not one person at all, but two. And both persons did everything that I have just described, and this is the rest of the story. You see, there was a Mr. McWhirter, and there was another Mr. McWhirter named Norris and Ross. And all of the experiences aforementioned, they shared. Their educations, their hitches, their ranks in the armed forces, their accomplishments in sports, their subsequent careers, even their birthdays, identical. For Norris and Ross McWhirter were identical twin brothers, born 20 minutes apart. Their service in the Navy represents the first time they were separated ever. Sub-Lieutenant Norris was assigned, listen to this, he was assigned to the 2nd Escort Group in the Atlantic, later to a minesweeper in the Pacific. Sub-Lieutenant Ross was posted aboard a minesweeper in the Mediterranean. The twins met only once during the war, in Malta Harbor, when their two ships collided. Norris and Ross shared a lifelong interest in sports, and yet publishing was to become their profession. You might never have heard of either of them were it not for Sir Hugh Beaver, the managing director of the largest brewery in all of Europe. It seems that Sir Hugh was on a hunting trip one day. He was bird hunting and got into a dispute with his companion, an argument over which game bird was the fastest in the world. Both men had opinions. Neither knew for certain, so they went home that evening, each determined to prove his viewpoint to the other, but the information was nowhere to be found. And it was then and there that it occurred to Sir Hugh, why not publish a volume devoted exclusively to superlatives? When somebody wants to know what's the fastest bird, he'll have some place to look it up. His brewery could make the book available to pubs so that bartenders could more easily settle disputes among their clientele. And that's where the McWhirter twins came in. Remember, they'd started their own fact service, had made a business of providing various publications with obscure information? So, brewery executive Sir Hugh Beaver contacted Norris and Ross McWhirter, proposed this unique reference book, and 11 grueling months later, the twins produced the book, and since that day, more than 30 years ago, that volume has become a consistent worldwide bestseller. The definitive reference work of superlatives. The most, the tallest, the smallest. It's all there. Continually updated, it serves as the global yardstick by which everything is measured. And it all began with two identical twins, mutually fascinated by facts. Two brothers, commissioned by the Guinness Brewery. You've heard of the Guinness Book of Records, of course. Now you know the rest of the story.
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1: Today in history, June 30th, 1906. A major step forward for America's food and drug safety as President Theodore Roosevelt signs the Pure Food and Drug Act and the Meat Inspection Act. 1936. Gone with the Wind, the Civil War era novel by Margaret Mitchell that becomes a silver screen classic, is published. 1994. The U.S. Figure Skating Association punishes skater Tanya Harding for her role in the attack on rival Nancy Kerrigan. It strips Harding of the national championship, banning her from the organization for life. And 1917.
2: 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Stormy weather.
1: 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Today in history, June 30th, Camille Bohannon, The Associated Press.
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0: 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The Oak Ridge Boys. Ricky Skay. Ronnie Milsap. Johnny Paycheck. And George Jones.

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2: Now, another exciting episode in the life of the most fantastic crime fighter the world has ever known.
3: Once again, the world is about to be destroyed by a very diabolical. And once again, the wonderful white-winged warrior isn't around, because at the moment he's flying across the Atlantic Ocean, of all places, and can't be reached. And therefore, in a desperate effort to find help during this crisis, the commissioner of police turns to the only other person big enough for the job.
4: Hello, this is the Masked Mother speaking.
5: Yes, this is Miss Hellfinger, Maternal Marauder.
4: Oh, goodness, how are you, darling?
5: Fine, I'm calling for the commissioner.
4: He's not here.
5: Thank you. The commissioner said
4: darling,
5: that...
4: we must have lunch together soon.
5: Yes.
4: I have found the most adorable little restaurant with the most darling little dress shop next to it.
5: Very nice. The commissioner said to tell
4: you
5: that the world is about to be destroyed by a very diabolical...
4: Oh, please don't talk about things like that.
5: I'm sorry.
4: That means there will be looting and pillaging and plundering... Tell me all about it.
5: Well, the commissioner would like you to come over right away and help save it.
4: Save what?
5: The world.
4: Me? Save the world?
5: That's the idea.
4: Oh, I couldn't. I simply couldn't.
5: Well, I'm sorry, but
4: well,
5: we really...
4: for one thing, my hair isn't even set.
5: Well, I don't really
4: and
5: think
4: I don't have
5: it...
4: a thing to wear. Oh, gracious me.
5: It really doesn't matter.
4: And I do need a new support foundation.
5: Maternal Marauder, it's just that we're not able to reach your son, the Winged Warrior. He's somewhere over the Atlantic right now.
4: He's really just fine.
5: How do you know that?
4: He expects to be in Paris by April.
5: Well, how do you know that?
4: Well, I missed my big bird boy, and I simply couldn't resist calling him last night.
5: You called him?
4: Of course. I was happy to hear his voice. But a telephone call to the Atlantic is so expensive.
5: How could you make a telephone call to the Atlantic Ocean?
4: Well, I took the big finger beside my thumb and placed it in the tiny holes where I saw numbers.
5: Maternal Marauder, would we be able to call the Winged Warrior?
4: Why, yes, even a child can do it. Tell the commissioner to take his big finger.
5: Do you have his number?
4: Simply dial O, my dear, and ask for the Atlantic.
5: All right, I'll give it a try.
4: Oh, and Miss Hellbringer.
5: Yes.
4: After you tell him about all the looting and pillaging and plundering...
5: Yes.
4: Tell him Sadie Lechner sends her love and a big kiss.
5: Okay, I'll do that.
4: Oh, that's my good friend, Emma Lechner's only daughter.
5: I know.
4: And if you'll subtly mention that she's still attractive, unmarried, and single, I'd appreciate it.
5: Right.
4: Thank you.
3: Wow. So you can dial O and ask for the Atlantic. And of a Sunday night, it's probably not too expensive.
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1: Well, life on the farm is kind of laid back. 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Well, a simple kind of life never did me no harm. 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
1: One. This song spent 16 weeks on the top 100 chart in 1967, reaching number one the week of November 25th. The only number one hit for the group, Strawberry Alarm Clock, Incense and Peppermints.

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1: Hello, Americans. 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
2: And now, the rest of the story.
3: Mr. McWhirter has lived a fascinating life. He was born August 12, 1925, educated at Chesterton and Marlborough, served in the British Royal Navy from 1943 to 46, was a sub-lieutenant assigned to a minesweeper. After the war, he attended Oxford University, where he became a sprinter on the school's record-setting relay team. After college, he opened a fact service for newspapers and yearbooks and encyclopedias. He also published a monthly track magazine called Athletics World. And yet, if Mr. McWhirter's story is fascinating, it's not because of what you've just heard, but rather because he, Mr. McWhirter, is not one person at all, but two. And both persons did everything that I have just described. And this is the rest of the story. You see, there was a Mr. McWhirter and there was another Mr. McWhirter named Norris and Ross. And all of the experiences aforementioned, they shared their educations, their hitches, their ranks in the armed forces, their accomplishments in sports, their subsequent careers, even their birthdays, identical. For Norris and Ross McWhirter were identical twin brothers, born 20 minutes apart. Their service in the Navy represents the first time they were separated ever. Sub-Lieutenant Norris was assigned, listen to this, he was assigned to the 2nd Escort Group in the Atlantic, later to a minesweeper in the Pacific. Sub-Lieutenant Ross was posted aboard a minesweeper in the Mediterranean. The twins met only once during the war in Malta Harbor when their two ships collided. Norris and Ross shared a lifelong interest in sports, and yet publishing was to become their profession. You might never have heard of either of them were it not for Sir Hugh Beaver, the managing director of the largest brewery in all of Europe. It seems that Sir Hugh was on a hunting trip one day. He was bird hunting and got into a dispute with his companion, an argument over which game bird was the fastest in the world. Both men had opinions. Neither knew for certain, so they went home that evening, each determined to prove his viewpoint to the other, but the information was nowhere to be found. And it was then and there that it occurred to Sir Hugh, why not publish a volume devoted exclusively to superlatives? When somebody wants to know what's the fastest bird, he'll have some place to look it up. His brewery could make the book available to pubs so that bartenders could more easily settle disputes among their clientele. And that's where the McWhirter twins came in. Remember, they'd started their own fact service, had made a business of providing various publications with obscure information? So, brewery executive Sir Hugh Beaver contacted Norris and Ross McWhirter, proposed this unique reference book, and 11 grueling months later, the twins produced the book, and since that day, more than 30 years ago, that volume has become a consistent worldwide bestseller. The definitive reference work of superlatives. The most, the tallest, the smallest. It's all there. Continually updated, it serves as the global yardstick by which everything is measured. And it all began with two identical twins, mutually fascinated by facts. Two brothers, commissioned by the Guinness Brewery. You've heard of the Guinness Book of Records, of course. Now you know the rest of the story.
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2: Steven.
3: Who said that?
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1: Today in history, June 30th, 1906. A major step forward for America's food and drug safety as President Theodore Roosevelt signs the Pure Food and Drug Act and the Meat Inspection Act. 1936. Gone with the Wind, the Civil War era novel by Margaret Mitchell that becomes a silver screen classic, is published. 1994. The U.S. Figure Skating Association punishes skater Tanya Harding for her role in the attack on rival Nancy Kerrigan. It strips Harding of the national championship, banning her from the organization for life. And 1917.
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1: 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Today in history, June 30th, Camille Bohannon, The Associated Press.
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1: Hello, everyone. This is your Action News reporter with all the news that is news across the nation on the scene at the supermarket. There seems to have been some disturbance here. Pardon me, sir. Did you see what happened?
2: Yeah, I did. I was standing over by the tomatoes, and here he come, running through the pole beans, through the fruits and vegetables, naked as a jaybird. And I hollered over to Ethel. I said, "Don't look, Ethel." And it's too late. She'd already been incensed.
3: He comes.

0: station. Pardon me, sir, did you see what happened?
1: Yeah, I was just in here getting my tires checked, and he just appeared out of the traffic. Just come streaking around the grease right there. Didn't have nothing on but a smile. I looked in there, and Ethel was getting her cold drink. I hollered, "Don't look, Ethel!" And it's too late. She'd already been mooned. Flashed her right there in front of the shop. So.
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1: Boogity, boogity.

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1: Yeah, thief. Halftime, I was just going down there to get Ethel a snow cone. Here he come, right out of the cheap seats. Dribbling. 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Didn't have on nothing but his PS. 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She'd already got a free shot. Grandstand. Right there in front of the home team.
2: What is it calling the street?
1: 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Who's that with it?

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Thank you.

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